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0: Right now, a little tale about how the physical pain of music making can sometimes feel less painful with friends. João Luiz was frustrated, 8 years old, growing up in São Paulo, Brazil, watching his friends, other 8-year-old boys, play lively games of soccer and strum guitars and sing together, while he had to sit alone and practice his trumpet. A, playing trumpet made his mouth hurt, and B, he felt super left out. Out of frustration, 8-year-old João put down the trumpet and started to teach himself guitar. Now, it should be noted that playing guitar can be tough on your wrists and hands and fingers. At first, it hurts. You gotta contort your hand in weird ways, and my goodness, the tender little fingertips. But João soldiered through with his eye on being able to join his pals in guitar-strumming camaraderie, and it worked out great. João Luiz, all grown up now, teaching guitar at Hunter College in New York City and at the Yale School of Music. He also plays in a group called Trio Verado with flutist Amy Porter and violist Jaime Amador. Let's hear Trio Verado in concert, playing music from the early 1800s by Italian composer Francesco Molino. This is the opening movement from his Trio Concertante.

0: Hanno Smit, in concert at the Bridgehampton Presbyterian Church in New York, part of the yearly Bridgehampton Chamber Music Festival. Founded in 1984 by flutist and artistic director Maria Martin. You can hear that concert highlight again on the PT page. 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I'm Valerie Kaler. 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
1: 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I really couldn't be without it. 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
0: Like Ray Vaughan Williams in the UK, Zoltán Kodály was immensely interested in the folk songs of his country, Hungary, and he was committed to preserving them for future generations. He gathered and recorded many, many songs, but some other previously published native melodies also captured his fancy, like a series of Romani songs basically from his backyard, Galanta, a region of what was then Hungary and is now in Slovakia. From APM, American Public Media, this is Performance Today. I'm Valerie Kaler. Jakub Hrusa and the Vienna Philharmonic with Kodály's Dances of Galanta, later this hour. Also ahead, violinist Augustine Hadelich teams up with pianist Orion Weiss for music by John Adams. Right now, his musical partner is guitarist Pablo Sainz Villegas, playing two of the popular Spanish songs by Spanish composer Manuel de Falla.

0: In a moment, the lonely but restorative emptiness of the open road. 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

0: it, a big part of my life would be bereft. 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My name is Carolyn Blackwood. I'm a producer and screenwriter, and I live in the town of Clinton.
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1: I found this great station. You've got to listen to it. There's no commercials. It plays beautiful classical music all day long, and it's like heaven. It's not a luxury, it's a necessity. If I lost

0: If you think of Paris, you think class, you think elegance, maybe you think wine or good food. That was something Georg-Philippe Telemann likely wrote for a Parisian audience. He took a trip there to Paris in the late 1730s. It was a big success, and Telemann did write some music just for that trip. That's a concerto from a set of Paris quartets by Georg-Philippe Telemann. The Freiburg Baroque Consort performed.
1: And get your dancing shoes out next on WMHT. It's the Morning Papers Waltz.

Waltzing with Johann Strauss there on WMHT. Those were the Morning Papers Waltz. That performance from the Vienna Strauss Orchestra and conductor Willy Boskovsky with that inimitable Boskovsky lilt. And hold on to your hat handles next.

0: Do you think Handel realised what a hit he'd written with that? I bet he did. Entrance of the Queen of Sheba from Handel's Solomon. Neville Mariner in that performance conducting his Academy of St. Martin in the Fields.
1: His talent was unmatched, and his creativity seemed to flow effortlessly, breaking rules and making way for bright, beautiful, and emotional works. Generations later, Dvorak would call his music Sweet Sunshine. I'm Mary Darcy, and I'll bring you a daily dose of that sweet sunshine with your Vitamin M, your 9 o'clock Mozart, every weekday at 9 o'clock sharp, right here on WMHT.

Joshua Bell plays Tchaikovsky next on WMHT, the lovely slow movement of his violin concerto, 1878.

The classical WMHT stream is made possible by you and by Godfrey Financial Associates, a fiduciary woman-owned wealth management firm.

The lovely slow movements of the Tchaikovsky Violin Concerto, 1878. You know, he wrote that for his student, Josef Kotek, said to be also his lover. I hope so. I hope that Tchaikovsky found love. Joshua Bell was a soloist there on WMHT with Michael Tilson Thomas and the Berlin Philharmonic.

0: That's music that Queen Elizabeth I would have recognised, would have danced to. Queen Elizabeth's Pavan by John Bull. That's a name. That's the personification of England, the English version of Uncle Sam, played there on WMHT by pianist Kit Armstrong.
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0: It's a little Scarlatti sonata next on WMHT. Murray Pariah plays the D major, Kirkpatrick 491.

0: short and sweet, a little Scarlatti keyboard sonata, the D major, Kirkpatrick 491, played there on WMHT by Murray Pariah.
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2: The sounds of a Haitian-American guitarist and composer. His name was Franz Cazouz, and this is his Haitian suite.

Largely inspired by folk music and folk songs from his native Haiti, that's a suite by guitarist and composer Franz Cazouz. 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

0: A period performance there of Albinoni's Opus 9, Number 9, the Double Oboe Concerto in C Major, in that recording of Christopher Hogwood directing the Academy of Ancient Music with soloists Alfredo Bernardini and Frank de Bruijn.
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2: Beethoven had a student that asked him once why the Seventh Symphony was so much more popular than the Eighth Symphony. Beethoven's response, because this Eighth is so much better. Here is the Symphony No. 8 in F, Opus 93 of Beethoven. Daniel Barenboim leads the Berlin Staatskapelle Orchestra.

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the gladiolus rag by Scott Joplin on WMHT, played by Laura Downes. A little Vivaldi for you next on WMHT, his cello sonata number 1 in B-flat in a period performance here featuring Christoph Kwan and friends.

0: Music from Golden Age Venice for you there on WMHT. Vivaldi's Cello Sonata No. 1 in B-flat, performed there by Christophe Coin on cello, Eugène Ferré baroque guitar, Christopher Hogwish on continuo.
1: If you've ever left your phone in an Uber, you might have some understanding of how Tchaikovsky felt after his carriage ride to Moscow. In an effort to score a ride, he and his brother told a postmaster that he was a Russian prince and gentleman of the emperor's bedchamber. So the postmaster let them ride along with him. But as he settled into his hotel at their first stop, he realized his luggage, which included sketches for his second symphony, was missing. He was afraid the postmaster had opened it to learn the truth, so he sent someone to get it. But the postmaster would only release the luggage to the prince himself. 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

It's John Knowles Payne next on WMHT. The Boston composer turns up in The Gilded Age, that TV series filmed in Albany and Troy. The opening allegro here of his Symphony No. 1 of 1876.

0: The opening Allegro con brio of the C minor symphony number 1 of 1876 by Boston composer John Knowles Payne. That recording on WMHT from Zubi Mehta and the New York Phil.
1: Oboes have been described as an ill wind that nobody blows good. The bassoon's often derided as a baboon or a buffoon, and some people still think of recorders as mere child's toys. Well, they have it all wrong. There is a mighty wind blowing, so as you're catching your breath after a busy week, you'll hear these much maligned wind instruments get the best revenge, being played very well. It's on Sunday Baroque this week.
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It's one of the great piano sonatas next on WMHT. The B minor by Franz Liszt, 1853, just as he was retiring from his virtuoso period, beginning to focus more on composing, writing this famously in one great continuous sweep opening on this ominous lento, the famous Liszt B minor, played here by Barbara Nisman in 2017.

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It's Beethoven next on WMHT, bursting fully formed out of the head of Athena, so to speak, with his Piano Concerto No. 1 in C major, 1795. We're going to hear the finale from Maurizio Pollini and the Vienna Philharmonic.

Beethoven bursting with confidence there in the finale from his Piano Concerto No. 1 in C major. That recording on WMHT from the great Beethoven pianist, the late, great Maurizio Pollini, with Jürgen Jochum and the Vienna Philharmonic.

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It's music of Sir Charles Hubert Hastings Perry from 1882, his Symphony No. 1 in G. Matthias Bamert leads the London Philharmonic.

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Little Bernard lived in a small town in 18th century Finland, and as far as he could tell, there was only one person in that town with any interest in music, a shop assistant who played the flute after hours. One evening, little Bernard lingered to listen, too long for his parents, who had been searching for him. They scolded him, but he returned the next evening. Eventually, Bernard taught himself the clarinet and joined a military band. Bernard Henrik Krusell would go on to become one of the greatest composers Finland has ever known. 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

is Hamilton Harty next on WMHT, the Irish composer and conductor. He turned the Hello Orchestra into the finest orchestra in England and a fantastic pianist by all accounts. They called him the Prince of Accompanists, writing this piano concerto in 1922 in B minor. The pianist here is Peter Donohoe with the Ulster Orchestra.

The opening allegro of the Piano Concerto in B minor, 1922, by Hamilton Harty, the Irish composer. In an Irish performance there, Peter Donohoe was the pianist with the Ulster Orchestra, Takuo Yuasa conducting.

Schubert next on WMHT. Restless young Schubert writing this orphan little string quartet movement, the Quartetsatz, in the string orchestra version. Misha Rakhlevsky conducts.

Franz Schubert's Restless Little Quartetsatz, the Orphan Quartet Movement in C minor, in the string orchestra version there on WMHT. Misha Raklevsky conducting the Chamber Orchestra of the Kremlin

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Ray Vaughan Williams next on WMHT. His most popular symphony, his wartime symphony, number 5 of 1943. And you know, the more violent that the world became, the more peaceful his music got. We're going to hear the lovely Romancer, Vernon Handley conducts.

0: The lovely Romanza from the Vaughan Williams Symphony No. 5, his wartime symphony of 1943. I always think of that, evoking England's green and pleasant land. That recording on WMHT from Vernon Hadley in the Royal Liverpool Philharmonic.
1: Sometimes it's hard to find the right words to define a feeling. Arturo Toscanini was having a hard time describing to the orchestra the feeling he wanted to convey in this piece, Claude Debussy's symphonic suite, La Mer. Suddenly, Toscanini had an idea. He pulled a silk handkerchief out of his pocket and threw it up in the air. As it wafted down and fell softly to the floor, he said, "Play it like that." And that's why he was Toscanini. 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

Before Johannes Brahms committed to writing his first symphony, he wrote a couple of large-scale orchestral works, the two serenades. This is the first of those, the Serenade No. 1 in D, Opus 11, a recording from 1978. Sir Adrian Bolt leads the London Philharmonic.

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0: 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Sir Adrian Bolt led the London Philharmonic.
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2: It's Gabrielle Fauré next on WMHT. Passionate Fauré. Speaking for myself, this is the piece that made me pick up the cello as a youngster. The famous little Fauré Élégie, so stirring, featuring the great cellist here, Jacqueline Dupré,

cellist Jacqueline Dupré, still in her heyday there, performing Faure's oh-so-passionate elegy for piano and cello in C minor with her husband Daniel Barenboim there on piano. It's Leoš Janáček next on WMHT, the Czech composer, writing his opera From the House of the Dead, based on the Dostoevsky novel in 1862. We're going to hear one of the scenes, the play and the pantomime Peter Briner conducts.

0: From the House of the Dead, Janáček's opera of 1862, based on the Dostoevsky. That was the play and the pantomime from the House of the Dead suite. Peter Briner there on WMHT conducting the New Zealand Symphony Orchestra.
1: Know someone who is really good at giving gifts? Tell them about Fanny Mendelssohn. Shortly after she married artist and illustrator Wilhelm Hensel, she composed a set of 12 short works for piano, each work representing a month in the past year of their lives together. Lovely, right? But it gets better. She left space at the top of each piece for Wilhelm to add an illustration so he could share his memories of the year. 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

to music of Bedřich Smetana, now in an orchestration, the string quartet From My Life, orchestrated by conductor George Sell. Here is Tone, the orchestra now. Our friends from Bard College, led by Leon Botstein. 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
1: 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That was Tone, the orchestra now, our friends from Bard College, led by Leon Botstein. 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
3: Antonio Salieri was working on an opera, a comedy based on Shakespeare's Merry Wives of Windsor. He composed a duet where two women who received love letters from Sir John Falstaff compare the letters to learn that they are exactly the same. Salieri's student, a young Ludwig van Beethoven, was impressed by the opera, particularly the comedy in that duet. I'm Mary Darcy, and this hour on WMHT, we'll hear variations Beethoven composed on that duet, Salieri's La Stessa, La Stessissima. It is exactly the same. First, though, we'll check in on the news from the folks at NPR. That's next on WMHT.
4: Live from NPR News in Washington, I'm Janine Herbst. Ukrainian President Volodymyr Zelensky and Israeli Prime Minister Benjamin Netanyahu are in Washington today for funeral services for the late Senator Lindsey Graham and to meet separately with President Trump. NPR's Franco Ordonez reports their presence underscores the loss of a key ally who helped shape their relationship with Trump.
5: Senator Graham was one of the most tenacious, active supporters of both Ukraine and Israel. Richard Fontaine from the Center for a New American Security says there is likely no political leader who's likely to step in to advocate like Graham did for the two countries, especially not someone who had the president's ear as a senior senator from South Carolina did.
6: This kind of puts even more weight on those two to articulate the case for where they come from directly to the president.
5: Zelensky is expected to try and build a bit more support for Ukraine by bringing intelligence that shows Russia cooperating with Iran. And Netanyahu will be seeking to smooth over what's been a rocky relationship with Trump over the last several months. Franco Ordonez, NPR News.
4: Graham's services today start with a private ceremony at the U.S. Capitol this morning and later a funeral at the National Cathedral. President Trump is expected to give remarks. New research from the Brennan Center shows a large number of Americans say corruption in politics is a problem. They say politicians are enriching themselves, building systems that benefit the wealthy and powerful while ignoring the problems of regular people. NPR's Mara Liasson has more.
7: The main thing that's contributing right now is Donald Trump. He has increased his net worth by making investments in companies with business before the government at a level never seen before, as much as $2 billion in the last year. And just to give you a few examples, he bought stock in Paramount and Warner Brothers while his Justice Department was considering whether or not to approve their merger. He bought stock in Palantir, and then he praised the company publicly, including in a social media post that listed Palantir's stock ticker.
4: NPR's Mara Liasson. Temporary protected status ended yesterday for at least 300,000 Haitians living in the U.S. NPR's Jimena Bustillo has more.
8: Temporary protected status offers legal status that is not permanent, but does lift the threat of deportation. It is granted to individuals from countries that the Secretary of Homeland Security determines are too dangerous for people to go home to. But the Trump administration has canceled TPS for several countries, including Haiti. That means that after this expected expiration, thousands of people may lose legal status and could be targeted for removal. The administration has encouraged people to move back to Haiti, but immigration advocates say the changes and moving deadlines have made life uncertain for TPS holders, their families, and their employers. Jimena Bustillo, NPR News, Washington.
4: And you're listening to NPR News. A Georgia teen pleaded guilty yesterday to federal charges after he rushed the U.S. Capitol with a firearm earlier this year. Investigators say he admitted to wanting to, quote, scare members of Congress into speaking the truth. Melissa Fado of member station WABE has more.
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Lara Downes' reimagining of the aria from Johann Sebastian Bach's Goldberg Variations on listener-supported WMHT. Opera for you now from 20th century composer Howard Hanson. Gerard Schwartz leads the Seattle Symphony in a suite from Marymount.

0: Gerard Schwartz leading the Seattle Symphony in a suite drawn from Howard Hanson's 1938 opera Marymount. The opera was commissioned by the Metropolitan Opera in New York City. It's loosely based on a short story by Nathaniel Hawthorne called The Maypole of Marymount. It's very rarely performed today, in spite of the fact that it still holds the record for the most curtain calls. 50 curtain calls. That's a lot. Some Beethoven variations on the way, based on Salieri's opera Falstaff, and Janine Janssen plays a violin showpiece from the great Fritz Kreisler. That's next on WMHT.
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0: Some Beethoven variations still to come this hour on WMHT. First, though, a showpiece from Fritz Kreisler, performed by Janine Janssen. This is a cut off Janssen's album 12 Stradivari, where she plays a dozen different Stradivarius violins. There's actually a film about the making of that album. It's really cool to see and hear the different sounds these violins make and learn the history of these amazing instruments. Janssen is joined here by pianist Antonio Pompano in Fritz Kreisler's Syncopation.

Antonio Pompano at the piano with violinist Janine Janssen performing Syncopation, a fun work by 19th and 20th century virtuoso Fritz Kreutzler on listener support in WMHT. Music of Beethoven still to come this hour, some of his famous variations. A symphony first, though, from Italian classical composer Luigi Boccherini. Raymond Lepard leads the Philharmonia Orchestra in Boccherini's Symphony No. 2 in E-flat.

Raymond Lepard and the New Philharmonia Orchestra performing the Symphony No. 2 of Italian classical composer Luigi Boccherini. News from NPR on the way in just a couple of minutes here on WMHT. First, though, that Beethoven I've been promising you. He studied for a time with Antonio Salieri around the time. He studied with Antonio Salieri around the time Salieri was working on the comic opera Falstaff, based on Shakespeare's Merry Wives of Windsor. Beethoven was taken with a humorous duet between two women who discover that Falstaff has sent them identical love letters. The humor in the piece was not lost on Beethoven, and he shows it off in this work, 10 Variations on a Falstaff Duet.

0: John Ogden performing 10 humorous variations on a duet from Salieri's Falstaff, composed by a student of Salieri's at the time, Ludwig van Beethoven. Alfred Brendel plays Brahms in the next hour, and Anna Chalesse joins us with a sonata from Fanny Mendelssohn Hensel. First, though, we'll get you an update on the news from the folks at NPR. That's coming up in just a moment here on WMHT.
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0: Anna Chalesse joins us with a sonata from Fanny Mendelssohn Hensel. First, though, we'll get you an update on the news from the folks at NPR. That's coming up in just a moment here on WMHT.

0: which features some of Prince's greatest songs, including When Doves Cry and the title tune. Purple Rain. Along the way, the show has picked up a new director, Saheem Ali, and book writer, Peter Dushan. The music is being supervised by Prince's bandmates, Bobby Z and Morris Hayes. The show opens on April 12th, 2027. For NPR News, I'm Jeff London in New York.
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3: Good morning. Thanks for starting it out with me here at WMHT. Mary Darcy with you, your classical companion. Alfred Brendel joins us later this hour with music of Johannes Brahms. We'll hear the finale from his second piano concerto. First, though, music of Dmitri Shostakovich. He was being pressured to make his Sixth Symphony a tribute to Lenin. He tried, but he just couldn't make it work. Instead, he created something that surprised everyone, probably most of all him, a long and deeply emotional first movement, a second scherzo movement, and the one you'll hear today, a third movement that is largely comical. Andras Nelsons leads the Boston Symphony Orchestra in the presto finale of Shostakovich's Symphony No. 6 in B minor.

The presto finale of the Symphony No. 6 in B minor of Dmitri Shostakovich. Andras Nelson's led the Boston Symphony Orchestra on listener-supported WMHT. The finale on the way from a Brahms piano concerto. That's coming up in just a few minutes. First, though, music of an incredibly talented performer and composer, Fanny Mendelssohn-Hensel. She struggled to make her music through patriarchal attitudes and structures, but she left behind more than 450 pieces of music. Some of those, though, had to be published under her brother Felix's name. This is a late work from Fanny, a foray into a genre that was viewed at the time as a male preserve, the large-scale sonata. Pianist Anna Celeste performs the sonata in G minor.

0: A bold, romantic work from Fanny Mendelssohn-Hensel. Anna Celeste performed the Sonata in G Minor on your Classical Companion, listener-supported WMHT. A bit of Brahms queued up for you later this hour, the finale from his second piano concerto, and we'll hear some musical scenes from childhood from his friend Robert Schumann. That's coming up in just a few minutes here on WMHT.
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0: Clara Schumann told her husband Robert once that he seemed very much to her like a child at times. Music inspired by that statement in just a few minutes here on WMHT, some of Robert Schumann's scenes from childhood. We'll also hear from their good friend Johannes Brahms, the finale from his second piano concerto queued up for you. A suite first from German Baroque composer Johann Caspar Ferdinand Fischer, part of a collection of 8 composed in the French style. From his Journal of Springtime, this is the suite number 6 in F.

Misha Gaig leading L'Orfeo Baroque in Le Journal du Printemps, the Journal of Springtime Music of Johann Caspar Ferdinand Fischer, on listener-supported WMHT. Sometimes audiences can behave quite badly, like the ones who showed up for the premiere of Johannes Brahms' first piano concerto. They could have just sat on their hands if they didn't like what they were hearing, but no, they booed and hissed. It would be 22 years before Brahms would try his hand at another piano concerto. Pianist Alfred Brendel joins Claudio Abbado and the Berlin Philharmonic here on WMHT with a finale from that second try now, the Piano Concerto No. 2 in B-flat.

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You heard Alfred Brendel with Claudio Abbado leading the Berlin Philharmonic. News from NPR on the way in just a few minutes. First, though, we'll hear from Brahms' friend Robert Schumann, music inspired by the woman they both loved, Clara. She once told Robert he seemed to her very much like a child at times. The statement inspired him to write a work based not so much in childhood, but based in nostalgia, an adult looking back on childhood. We'll hear two movements, Dreaming and Of Foreign Lands and People, from Robert Schumann's Scenes from Childhood.

0: Dreaming. And before that, Of Foreign Lands and People, two movements from Robert Schumann's Scenes from Childhood. You heard Vladimir Ashkenazy. Gil Shaham joins us with the finale from a Prokofiev violin concerto in the next hour. And we're off to the movies with Oscar-winning music from Eric Wolfgang Korngold. First, we'll check in on the news from NPR. That's coming up in just a moment here on WMHT.
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1: Good morning. How is Tuesday treating you? Mary Darcy with you, your classical companion here at WMHT in these last lazy days of July. Hope summer's been good to you. We are off to the movies with Oscar-winning music now from a summer blockbuster of 1938, Errol Flynn's Robin Hood, music of Eric Wolfgang Korngold, The March of the Merry Men and Battle.

The March of the Merry Men and Battle from Eric Wolfgang Korngold's Oscar-winning score for the 1938 Errol Flynn Swashbuckler of Swashbucklers, The Adventures of Robin Hood. Korngold wrote the score for many of Errol Flynn's swashbucklers, including Captain Blood and The Private Lives of Elizabeth and Essex. We heard the National Philharmonic Orchestra there, led by Charles Gerhardt on WMHT. And now for something completely different, a Magnificat from English Renaissance composer Thomas Tallis.

0: the Tallis Scholars performing the Magnificat of Thomas Tallis on your Classical Companion, listener-supported WMHT. A dad's poem from Debussy on the way this hour, and music from a passionate Prokofiev concerto inspired by his first love. That's next. Stay tuned.
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2: For almost three decades, the chamber ensemble known as Imani Winds has led the way in transforming what people think of when they hear the phrase wind quintet. 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I'm Loki Karuna, that and more on the next edition of Gateways Radio.
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0: In the midst of World War II, a young Sergei Prokofiev was hired to give piano lessons to a pair of sisters, the daughters of a wealthy industrialist. Prokofiev fell in love with the younger of the two, Nina. I'm Mary Darcy, your classical companion here at WMHT, with music from a lush and lyrical violin concerto inspired by Prokofiev's first real love affair. Gil Shaham joins Andre Previn in the London Symphony Orchestra in the moderato finale from the Violin Concerto No. 1 in D.

Gil Shaham with Andrei Previn leading the London Symphony Orchestra in the Moderato finale from Sergei Prokofiev's Violin Concerto No. 1 in D, inspired by his first intense love affair with a young author, the daughter of a wealthy industrialist in Russia. They planned to elope and run off to Italy to meet ballet impresario Sergei Diaghilev, who was waiting for them there. But her family intervened and Prokofiev left alone. Sad story. We'll hear from Georg Philipp Telemann in just a bit here on WMHT. First, though, a daring work from Claude Debussy, his last orchestral piece. It was composed for Sergei Diaghilev's Ballet Russe, a story of two girls and a young man and a game of tennis. Pierre Boulez leads the Cleveland Orchestra in Je, Dance Poem.

Je, dance poem, music of Claude Debussy for the Ballet Russe, a ballet that started out to be the story of a homosexual relationship between three young men that included a plane crash, but it ended up being the story of two young women and a man playing tennis. Pierre Boulez led the Cleveland Orchestra on WMHT. Back to the Baroque to wind down this hour with an oboe concerto from Georg Philipp Telemann. Enjoy.

0: the Oboe Concerto in D of Georg Philipp Telemann, friend of Bach and godfather to C.P.E. Bach. You heard Heinz Holliger on oboe, with Iona Brown leading the Academy of St. Martin in the Fields. Hilary Hahn joins us in the next hour with a Bach violin sonata, and we'll hear a Mozart concerto with the wrong name. Your 9 o'clock Mozart is next on WMHT.
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0: What's in a name anyway? Well, sometimes a lot and sometimes not as much. And sometimes you never know. Mary Darcy with you, your classical companion here at WMHT with today's 9 o'clock Mozart, one of those more confusing times, I think, a piano concerto with the wrong name. It's believed this was written for a piano virtuoso who was making her name throughout Salzburg. But along the way, someone misheard her name, and the work was nicknamed the Jeune Homme, French for young man. It is also possible this was written for a dancer friend of Mozart's that he met on a trip to Vienna a few years earlier. So nobody is exactly sure where the name comes from, but the music is wonderful. Pianist Alicia Della Rocha joins Sir Colin Davis and the English Chamber Orchestra in Mozart's Piano Concerto No. 9 in E-flat, key 271, the Jeune Homme.
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0: The Piano Concerto No. 9 in E-flat, key 271, nicknamed incorrectly Jeune Homme. You heard the English Chamber Orchestra under the direction of Colin Davis with pianist Alicia Della Rocha, one of the greatest piano legends of the 20th century. She's been called one of the world's most outstanding pianists and the greatest Spanish pianist in history. That's your 9 o'clock Mozart, your daily dose of Wolfgang Amadeus, a feature you make possible with your pledge to WMHT. So thanks for that. Music of Johann Sebastian Bach next, featuring Hilary Hahn. Stay tuned.
1: The Philadelphia Orchestra captures the hearts and imaginations of its audiences. Every summer, they bring iconic works to life alongside exciting premieres and the best and brightest soloists and guest conductors. It's the perfect evening under the stars at SPAC this summer, August 5th through 22nd, with Brian Stokes Mitchell, a Tchaikovsky spectacular, Josh Groban, and more. The Philadelphia Orchestra, part of the Classical Summer at the Saratoga Performing Arts Center, sponsored in part by WMHT.
0: Violinist Hilary Hahn says she plays more Bach than any other composer. The reason? She says Bach is the touchstone that keeps her playing honest. One can't fake things in Bach, she says, and if one gets all of them to work, the music sings in the most wonderful way. Hilary Hahn joins us now on WMHT with a bit of Bach for you. We'll hear the second movement, the Fuga, from his Violin Sonata No. 2 in A minor.

Hilary Hahn performing the core, the fuga from Bach's marvel of a violin concerto, the concerto number 2 in A minor, making the violin sound like multiple instruments there. A symphonic poem to wrap up this hour here on WMHT from late 19th and early 20th century composer Nikolai Trepnin. This is his Enchanted Kingdom.

0: The Enchanted Kingdom, Opus 39 of late 19th and early 20th century Russian composer Nikolai Trepanin. Mikhail Pletnev led the Russian National Orchestra. A concerto in today's classical coffee break from our friends at Warner Brothers. Also a little something extravagant on the way from the Red Priest and some nocturnes by the composer who made them famous, Frédéric Chopin. That's next on WMHT.
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0: A classical coffee break on the way from everyone's favorite Wascally Wabbit. That's coming up in just a few minutes here on WMHT. Also, some musical extravagance from the Red Priest. First, though, we'll hear from Frédéric Chopin. David Alan Ware performs Nocturnes 1 through 3 from his Opus 15 set.

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Three Nocturnes, Opus 15 of Frédéric Chopin, the first of 21 nocturnes he composed in his lifetime. They're considered some of the finest works for piano ever written. They are so good and so well known, in fact, that some folks are under the impression that Chopin invented the form. He did not. That was an Irish pianist named John Field. But Chopin certainly popularized the nocturne and expanded on it. 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A little musical extravagance for you now from the Red Priest, Antonio Vivaldi. Monica Huggett joins Christopher Hogwood and the Academy of Ancient Music in Vivaldi's Concerto in G, Opus 4, Number 12, one known as La Stravaganza.

0: La Stravaganza, the Extravagance, Antonio Vivaldi's Concerto in G, Opus 4, Number 12, on your Classical Companion, listener-supported WMHT. You heard violinist Monica Huggett with Christopher Hogwood and the Academy of Ancient Music. A fun classical coffee break on the way from Bugs Bunny and Friends. That's coming up in just a few minutes. And a theatrical quartet from Franz Schubert. That's next on WMHT.
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0: Franz Schubert composed music for a play called Rosamunde. And while the play was a flop, the music was wonderful. But how to get it heard by audiences? Mary Darcy with you, your classical companion here at WMHT. Years later, publishers and editors grouped some of the music into suites. But Schubert himself actually borrowed some of that incidental music, especially in this second movement from his string quartet number 13 in A minor, known as the Rosamunde Quartet.

The Alban Berg Quartet performing the slow second movement from Franz Schubert's String Quartet No. 13 in A minor, borrowing incidental music Schubert composed for a play called Rosamunda, which is why it's known as his Rosamunda Quartet. Okay, time for a stretch and a refill and our classical coffee break, the daily listen on the lighter side of the WMHT catalog. Today, it comes from Carl W. Stalling, a 20th century American composer who did a lot of work for Warner Brothers Studios. This is from a 1943 short featuring Bugs Bunny, Porky Pig, Elmer Fudd, and Daffy Duck. It's a parody of the Disney Silly Symphonies and Fantasia. It features a couple of works by Johann Strauss Jr. See if you can name them. This is a Corny Concerto.

Greetings, music lovers. First, we will hear a waltz written by Johann Strauss. And as we hear the rhythmic strains of the haunting refrain, listen to the whip-wing rhythm of the woodwinds as it rolls around and around, and it comes out here.

George Daughtry and the Sydney Symphony performing a corny concerto by Warner Brothers composer Carl W. Stalling from a short where Bugs Bunny and company perform music that samples from Johann Strauss Jr.'s Blue Danube and Tales from the Vienna Woods. Cartoons and classical music, two great things that go great together. That's today's Classical Coffee Break, your daily listen on the lighter side of the WMHT catalog, a feature you make possible with your pledge. So thanks for that. One of the best-known works for horn now, it's from 20th-century Russian composer Reinhold Glier. He was urged to write it by a well-known Russian horn player who came to see him to demonstrate the capabilities of the instrument. Hermann Baumann joins Kurt Mazur and the Leipzig Gewandhaus Orchestra in the opening movement from Reinhold Glier's Horn Concerto in B-flat.

Hermann Baumann, the soloist there, with Kurt Mazur leading the Leipzig Gewandhaus Orchestra in the opening movement from 20th century Russian composer Reinhold Glier's Horn Concerto in B-flat on listener-supported WMHT. Glier wrote 5 concertos, each for a different instrument: harp, soprano, cello, violin, and this one. Let's wrap up the hour here at WMHT with a sonata from a composer who straddled the Renaissance and Baroque eras, Salman Rossi. Jörg Michael Schwartz leads the ensemble Rebel in Rossi's 3 sonatas, Book 4.

0: three sonatas from Book 4 of Italian violinist and composer Salman Rossi. He was a transitional figure between the late Renaissance and early Baroque eras. Jörg Michael Schwartz led the ensemble Rebel. A horn concerto from Johannes Brahms, also some famous Slavonic dances by his friend Dvorak, and some musical impressions of Finland from Jean Sibelius, all coming up in the next hour on WMHT.
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0: Some of Dvorak's famous Slavonic dances on the way in just a few minutes here on WMHT, and we'll hear part of a horn concerto from his buddy Johannes Brahms. First, the musical pictures from Jean Sibelius, tone poems that depict settings that you'd see in his native Finland. You'll hear a village church, a fiddler, an oarsman, a storm, and a mournful mood.

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We're still Lauriella, performing music of Jean Sibelius' Tone Poems, Pictures of Finland, his five characteristic impressions on listener-supported WMHT. A bit of Brahms queued up for you this hour, part of a horn concerto. First, though, music inspired by Brahms from Antonín Dvořák. After hearing Brahms' Hungarian dances, Dvořák was inspired to write dances of his own based on music of his homeland. His first set of Slavonic dances became the works that made him famous. Yuri Belalovic leads the Czech Philharmonic in Dvořák's dances number 2, 3, and 7.

0: the second, third, and seventh of Antonín Dvořák's first set of eight Slavonic dances, originally written as works for four-hand piano. They were inspired by Brahms' Hungarian dances and by the folk music and dances of his native Bohemia. Jiří Belohlávek led the Czech Philharmonic. Music of Johannes Brahms next on WMHT.
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0: Johannes Brahms' horn trio in E-flat was not meant to be played on the horns that you know today, the modern ones with valves. He preferred the timbre of the natural horn without valves. In fact, he specified in the notes at the top of this work that he preferred it to be played on the natural horn. Mary Darcy with you, your classical companion here at WMHT, with apologies to Johannes Brahms. We'll hear the Allegro finale here, performed with a modern valved horn from the horn trio in E-flat.

Jamie Parker at the piano, Eugene Drucker on violin, James Somerville on the horn, performing the Allegro finale of the horn trio in E-flat of Johannes Brahms, a work he wrote to mark the death of his mother in 1865. In 1915, Claude Debussy composed a set of piano works that he said were a warning to pianists not to take up the musical profession unless they have incredible hands. They are a set of virtuosic and romantic character works that blend technical challenges and profound vulnerability. Mitsuko Uchida is up to the challenge here. She performs Debussy's 12 Etudes.

0: 12 Etudes, Claude Debussy's last contribution to the piano repertoire. Incredibly challenging, subtle, and gorgeous. You heard Mitsuko Uchida. A beautiful way to wrap up our Tuesday morning here at WMHT. Box Lunch is next. Then Rob and Charlotte take you into the evening with more of your favorites. The last word goes to the great film composer John Williams, who said, "I don't make a particular distinction between high art and low art. Music is there for everybody. It's a river we can all put our cups into and drink it and be sustained by it." John Williams. I'm Mary Darcy. I'll be back first thing tomorrow with another great morning of music to help sustain us here at WMHT. Hope you can join me. Until then, please stay safe, stay kind, and have a fantastic day.
1: Oboes have been described as an ill wind that nobody blows good. The bassoon's often derided as a baboon or a buffoon, and some people still think of recorders as mere child's toys. Well, they have it all wrong. There is a mighty wind blowing, so as you're catching your breath after a busy week, you'll hear these much maligned wind instruments get the best revenge, being played very well. It's on Sunday Baroque this week.
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5: Live from NPR News, I'm Lakshmi Singh. The Prime Minister of Israel is making his eighth trip to the White House since President Trump returned to office last year. He's doing so as he faces pressure from far-right leaders at home to keep the military campaign going against Iran, while President Trump faces growing disapproval ratings, in part over the war and rising gas prices in the U.S. NPR's Frank Ordonez has more.
6: The White House says the two will discuss a conflict in Iran and a U.S. brokered plan for Israeli forces to pull out of southern Lebanon. You know, on the one hand, Netanyahu wants to smooth over what's been a rocky relationship with Trump over the last few months. Only a few weeks ago, Trump was calling Netanyahu crazy. So Netanyahu really has to strike a delicate balance, you know, making nice with the president, but also playing some defense.
5: Earlier in the morning, President Trump also held high-stakes talks with Ukrainian President Volodymyr Zelensky over Kyiv's ongoing defense against Russia's military assault. The late Senator Lindsey Graham made repeated visits to Ukraine and had just returned from another trip shortly before his death earlier this month. Funeral events are being held today for the 71-year-old South Carolina Republican. President Trump's asking the Supreme Court to allow the administration to carry out key parts of his executive order that calls for restricting voting by mail, and Pierce Hansi Lo Wong reports.
7: Trump's order so far has not directly affected mail-in voting. It calls for the U.S. Postal Service to come up with lists of eligible voters and deliver mail-in ballots only to people on those lists. USPS's financial supporter of NPR. A federal judge in Boston found Trump's directives overstep his authority under the Constitution, which gives power to state legislatures and Congress to set federal election rules. The Trump administration is now asking the Supreme Court to pause the judge's ruling. The administration argues it's likely to win this legal fight because 23 mainly Democrat.
8: The classical WMHT stream is made possible by you and by Godfrey Financial Associates, a fiduciary woman-owned wealth management firm.
7: Under the Constitution, which gives power to state legislatures and Congress to set federal election rules. The Trump administration is now asking the Supreme Court to pause the judge's ruling. The administration argues it's likely to win this legal

Music from Telemann, from one of his trumpet concertos in D, that's a Vivace, and we heard Sequentia with that on 89.1 and 88.7. You're listening to our Hour of Baroque and Early Music. It's called Box Lunch. I'm Chris Wink. Thanks for joining me this afternoon. We're featuring some of my favorite composers this afternoon on Box Lunch. Telemann is perhaps my favorite. And after hearing a Polish dance band consisting of 36 bagpipers and 8 fiddlers playing violins tuned to about a third higher than usual, so that according to Telemann, one of them was louder than a half a dozen ordinary violins, Telemann wrote, "One would hardly believe what wonderful inspirations come to those pipers and fiddlers. Whenever the dancers rest, these musicians improvise. In 8 days, an astute listener could snap up enough ideas to last a lifetime." Well, he did just that. And as you know, Telemann wrote in many different styles from many different countries. And one of them that he loved most was writing in the Polish manner. We're going to listen to one of his suites here in that Polish manner. This is Rebel on WMHT-FM with the suite in E-flat.

0: 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I'm Chris Wink. Thanks for joining me this afternoon. Box Lunch is our hour of Baroque and early music, and it's just one of the 24 hours a day of classical music that you support with your pledge. 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
1: Oboes have been described as an ill wind that nobody blows good. The bassoon's often derided as a baboon or a buffoon, and some people still think of recorders as mere child's toys. Well, they have it all wrong. There is a mighty wind blowing, so as you're catching your breath after a busy week, you'll hear these much maligned wind instruments get the best revenge, being played very well. It's on Sunday Baroque this week.
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0: 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Box Lunch is our hour of Baroque and early music. I'm Chris Wink. Thanks for joining me. Now, we're playing some of my favorite composers this time around on Box Lunch. Thanks for indulging me on this. I love Telemann, I love Zelenka, and I love Antonio Vivaldi. In fact, Vivaldi is probably my favorite of all composers. And one of the things I learned is along the ways is that the Four Seasons Concertos, which I knew were part of a collection, I didn't realize, though, that they were four of the 12 concertos in the Opus 8 collection until, well, just a few years ago, actually. And I'm going to play one of the other of the 12 concertos that make up the Opus 8. This one is Il Piacere. It's number 6, the Concerto RV 180 in C of Antonio Vivaldi. Here's Fabio Biondi leading Europa Galante on WMHT-FM.

Fabio Biondi leading Europa Galante. That was the Concerto Grosso Opus 8, number 6 in CRV 180 from Antonio Vivaldi. One of the 12 concertos in the Opus 8 collection. The first four of those, of course, are the Four Seasons concertos. This is WMHT-FM's Hour of Baroque and Early Music. It's called Box Lunch, and I'm called Chris Wink. Thanks for indulging me this afternoon. We're listening to some of my favorite composers on Box Lunch. And perhaps my other most favorite composer of all. Can you have two most favorite composers? Nah, probably not. First, I liked Jan Dismas Zelenka just because I loved the name Zelenka. Then I listened to the music, and I think you'll like it too. Here's a Trio Sonata No. 5 in F, written about 1716 on WMHT-FM.

0: Heinz Holliger and Maurice Bogue playing the oboe, Klaus Thunemann bassoon, Klaus Stahl double bass, Jonathan Rubin played the lute, and Christian Jacotet the harpsichord. That was the Trio Sonata number 5 in F, written about 1716, from Jan Dismas Zelenka. 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
1: He was playing the harpsichord at 3, composing at 5, and by 6, he was off on his first European tour. We take for granted that he's history's greatest musical prodigy, but what would life be with no Mozart? 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
2: Good afternoon. It's 1 o'clock. How are you today, Tuesday, July 28th? I'm Rob Brown. Thank you so much for joining me for our favorite classical music, 89.1, 88.7 WMHT. 1 o'clock time for the big one at 1, a full-length hit-together afternoon. Started out right in a plus-size hit today from Romanian's favorite son, George Enescu, an absolute hero in his homeland. In fact, so much so that they renamed the village he was born in as George Enescu. He was a huge prodigy, just excelled from a very young age. Yehudi Menuhin said about him, Enescu was an extraordinary human being, the greatest musician, and the most formative influence I have truly experienced. This is a huge, almost hour-long symphony. The sound world is very much like Richard Strauss, lush and powerful at times. George Enescu's Symphony No. 2 in A Major, Opus 17. Here is Christian Maslaru to conduct the French National Orchestra, the big one at one.

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0: He began his studies at the age of 5. At the age of 15, he embarked on the series of concert tours, worldwide concert tours, that would make him so famous that he would even sit for a portrait by James Whistler. Who was he? Pablo de Sarasate, one of Pablo de Sarasate's most cherished works on the way. This hour, just about 40 minutes from now. Good afternoon. It's 2 o'clock Tuesday, July 28th. I'm Rob Brown. I do appreciate the company. Begin the hour with music of Bach, the Sinfonia from the Cantata 188, the Bach Collegium Stuttgart, led by Helmut Rilling.

music of Bach, and your classical companion, WMHT, the Sinfonia from Bach's Cantata 188. Helmut Rilling led Bach Collegium Stuttgart to music of Johannes Brahms and his Violin Concerto in D Major, Opus 77, premiered on a concert that also featured Beethoven's Violin Concerto in D. It sort of paled in comparison at that premiere, has certainly held its own since then. Here's the epic, massive opening movement with Gil Shaham, the soloist. Claudio Abbado conducts the Berlin Philharmonic.

0: the epic opening movement, the Violin Concerto in D Major, Opus 77 of Johannes Brahms, premiered in 1879. We heard Gil Shaham, the soloist, with the Berlin Philharmonic, led by Claudio Abbado. WMHT, another leading violinist on the way this hour, less than 15 minutes from now, Hilary Hahn, playing a showstopper from the leading violinist of the 19th century, Pablo de Sarasate. That's on the way, plus Handel, next.
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0: The Howland Chamber Music Circle announces their upcoming season at the Howland Cultural Center in Beacon, New York, starting in September. 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

Trevor Pinnock and the English concert, the Sinfonia from Act One of George Frederick Handel's Saul, WMHT. To Pablo de Sarasate now, as promised, began his studies on the violin as a 5-year-old. By the time he was 15, he had embarked on the series of concert tours that would make him famous all around the world. Wrote a lot of music for his own use. Really, only a couple are still in the active concert repertoire. This is one of the favorites from 1883, the Carmen Fantasy, Opus 25, 5 sections with tunes drawn from the much-loved opera of Bizet. Here is Hilary Hahn, the violinist, with the Frankfurt Radio Symphony Orchestra, led by Andres Orozco Estrada.

0: The Carmen Fantasy, Opus 25, with that gypsy dance at the end, premiered in 1883. Pablo de Sarasate's pseudo violin concerto drawn from the opera stage from Bizet's Carmen. That was Hilary Hahn, the soloist, with Andres Orozco Estrada leading the Frankfurt Radio Symphony Orchestra. WMHT, another opera turned into a virtual violin concerto. Next hour, Joshua Bell plays music of George Gershwin, and your invitation to the dance is next. 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
0: Bardavon and New York Stage and Film present a concert reading of Andrew Lloyd Webber's Whistle Down the Wind with Deaf West Theater, Friday, July 31st, 7 p.m., Saturday, August 1st, 8 p.m., and Sunday, August 2nd at 1 p.m. at the Bardavon, 1869 Opera House, bardavon.org. 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
0: 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The song and dance finale from Ottorino Respighi's musical travelogue now, The Brazilian Impressions. Here's the finale, the song and dance, the Dallas Symphony Orchestra, led by Eduardo Mata.

0: Song and Dance Finale, the Brazilian impressions of Adorino Respighi, Eduardo Mata leading the Dallas.
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1: Delius conducted that premiere in a summer garden. Delius put two quotations at the top of the score. The first, "All are my blooms and all sweet blooms of love to thee I gave," while spring and summer sang. And he also put this quotation on there, "Roses, lilies, and a thousand scented flowers, bright butterflies, flitting from petal to petal, beneath the shade of ancient trees, a quiet river with water lilies. In a boat, almost hidden two people, a thrush is singing in the distance."

0: Sir Charles Mackerras, Schenectady's own. Sir Charles Mackerras leading the orchestra of the Welsh National Opera in a summer garden. Absolutely perfect music for this afternoon from 1908, Frederick Delius. WMHT Delius conducted the premiere of that work in London.
1: Dvorak called him sweet sunshine, and you don't contradict Dvorak. I'm Mary Darcy, your classical companion here at WMHD, and I'll bring you a daily dose of musical sunshine every weekday morning with your 9 o'clock Mozart, sonatas, concertos, and of course, the symphonies. 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

Alfred Brendel, the pianist, the Fantasy in D minor, K397 of Mozart, WMHT. 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And music of Tommaso Albinoni, now originally for oboe, arranged for trumpet by this soloist, Alison Balsam. The Oboe Concerto in D minor, Opus 9, number 2, Alison Balsam with the BBC Scottish Symphony Orchestra, led by Balder Brøneman.

listener-supported WMHT, the Concerto in D Minor, Opus 9, Number 2 of Tommaso Albinoni, originally for oboe. Trumpeter Alison Balsam made that arrangement. We heard Alison Balsam with the BBC Scottish Symphony Orchestra, led by Balder Brøneman. WMHT. To the opera stage now, or to the concert stage via the opera stage, the fantasy on Porgy and Bess, tunes from George Gershwin's opera turned into this pseudo-violin concerto for Joshua Bell, the soloist here, with the London Symphony, led by John Williams.

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2: Good afternoon. I'm Rich Caparella, sitting in once again throughout this week for the vacationing Charlotte Wilson. We've got coming up this hour music by Muzio Clementi, a keyboard sonata, a portion of The Ring Cycle by Wagner, because we don't have time for all of it, and right now, a work by an English woman by the name of Rebecca Clark. Now, her dates were from the 1880s, 1886. She lived a good long life until 1979. Some of her works have yet to be published, and those that were published during her lifetime pretty much forgotten after she stopped composing and devoted more time to her other specialty, which was the viola. And you might think, well, if we're going to hear something by someone named Rebecca Clark, who was born in the 1880s, it's going to be very polite and very British. And you might be thinking that in error, because she actually wrote some rather challenging music, especially in her solo sonata for the viola. Here is Rebecca Clark's Lullaby, played by violist Philip Dukes with pianist Sophia Rahman. Music by Rebecca Clark.

The violist, Philip Dukes, and Sophia Rahman was the pianist. That was A Lullaby by the English composer Rebecca Helfrich Clark. She lived until 1979. And that is how we begin this hour, here on your Classical Companion, listener-supported WMHT. Bach is next. This is an oboe concerto in D minor. Our performance with at the oboe Christian Hommel and the Cologne Chamber Orchestra led by Helmut Müller-Brunn. Music by Bach.

0: A bit of the Baroque for you on this Tuesday afternoon. That was Oboe Concerto in D Minor by J.S. Bach. Christian Homau played the oboe. The Cologne Chamber Academy was directed by Helmut Müller-Brüll. At 89.1 and 88.7, this is WMHT-FM, your classical companion, where in moments, music for the keyboard by Muzio Clementi.
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2: Oboes have been described as an ill wind that nobody blows good. 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
0: Good afternoon. I'm Rich Caparola, sitting in throughout this week for the vacationing Charlotte Wilson, and this is not the first time I've been in this chair. I was with the station about 2 months after it went on the air, June of 1972. I joined in August and stayed until the end of the 70s, where I moved off to California because I wanted to see what earthquakes were like. And next, music by Muzio Clementi. Clementi was not just a composer, but also a virtuoso pianist, a pedagogue, a conductor, and a music publisher, as well as editor, and because he had too much spare time on his hands, a piano manufacturer. By Clementi, here is Piano Sonata in B-flat, and our performance is by pianist Susan Alexander Max.

the pianist Susan Alexander Max. She played music by Muzio Clementi, his Sonata for Piano, the Opus 8, number 3. By the way, on his birth certificate, the actual name given to him at birth was Muzio Filippo Vincenzo Francesco Saverio Clementi, and then they ran out of ink. Music by Clementi comes to you here on your Classical Companion at 89.1 and 88.7 WMHT-FM, listener-supported. And next, this is the piece that got me into classical music back in the 60s when I was still a pup. It's music from Wagner's Ring. We'll be hearing The Start of the End, which is to say from the prologue to the final act of Götterdämmerung, Twilight of the Gods. Here is Dawn and Siegfried's Rhine Journey. Music by Wagner, played by the Royal Concertgebouw Orchestra Amsterdam, directed by Ricardo Chailly.

and it all ends happily ever after. Except everyone either drowns or burns at the very end, except for three mermaids. You've just heard from Gyrodemerung, or Twilight of the Gods, from The Ring Cycle by Wagner, Dawn, and Siegfried's Rhine Journey. Ricardo Chailly conducted the Royal Concertgebouw Orchestra, Amsterdam, here on your Classical Companion, WMHT. We're next. Music by Henry Purcell. This is a suite in G played by London Baroque.

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1: Piece called Lux Aeterna. 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

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And next, Vivaldi, A Taste of Spring, the Concerto Grosso, Opus 8, No. 1. Joshua Bell is our violinist with the Academy of St. Martin in the Fields.

The group was Voces 8. They performed Onata Lux. It's one-fifth of a larger work by Morten Lauritsen, Lux Aeterna. And that is how we start this hour here on your Classical Companion, WMHT-FM at 89.

0: depicting the wonders of spring. You've just heard Joshua Bell, violinist, accompanied by the Academy of St. Martin in the Fields. That was the Spring Concerto from the Four Seasons by Antonio Vivaldi. 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You are moments away from music by Edward Lalo.
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0: Good afternoon and happy Tuesday to you. I'm Rich Caparella, sitting in throughout this week for the vacationing Charlotte Wilson. Later on, music by Beethoven, your fifth of Beethoven, but right now, music by the Frenchman Edouard Lalo. This is the third movement of the cello concerto in D minor. Yo-Yo Ma is our cellist. The French National Orchestra is led by Lauren Mazel.

the third movements of the Cello Concerto by Edouard Lalot. Lauren Mazel led the French National Orchestra, accompanying the one and only Yo-Yo Ma. And this is your classical companion, WMHT-FM. Next up, music that is absolutely perfect, the right music for your way home. It's your fifth with Beethoven. This is the Adagio movement from Beethoven's Piano Sonata No. 11, played by Sir Andras Schiff.

Sir Andras Schiff played that adagio movement from Beethoven's Piano Sonata No. 11. Your Fifth with Beethoven comes to you on this Tuesday here on your Classical Companion, WMHT. Later on, music by Aaron Copland, the raucous El Salón Mexico, but right now, La Buffon Overture by Georg Philipp Telemann in a performance by the group Collegium Musicum 90.

group was Collegia Musicum 90, Simon Standage directed. That was La Buffone Overture, a work by the prolific Baroque composer whose name was not Bach. Music by Georg Philipp Telemann for you here on your classical companion, WMHT at 89.1 and 88.7. We are listener supported. And next, music by Aaron Copland. There is in Mexico City, well, at least there was, this bar, a lively dance hall. And in the 1930s, on a couple of occasions, one of the folks who came there to hear the scene and just get a feel for it was an American by the name of Aaron Copland. The result of those visits, the raucous El Salón México, a work that makes you wish you had taken up the bass drum, at least in the last 2 seconds or so of this piece. Here is El Salón México by Aaron Copland, played by the Boston Pops, led by Keith Lockhart.

0: Talk about a big ending. That was El Salón México, music by Aaron Copland. Keith Lockhart led the Boston Pops. And that's how we wrap up this hour here on your classical companion, listener-supported WMHT. The news is next, followed by In Moments, music by Tomás Luis de Victoria. Stick around.
1: For almost three decades, the chamber ensemble known as Imani Winds has led the way in transforming what people think of when they hear the phrase wind quintet. 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Coming up, I'll share their recent Gateways Music Festival performance. I'm Loki Karuna, that and more on the next edition of Gateways Radio.
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5: Live from NPR News in Washington, I'm Ryland Barton. Kentucky Republican Senator Rand Paul has published what he says are diary entries written by Dr. Anthony Fauci during the pandemic. The release highlights an ongoing disagreement between some politicians and scientists over the origin of the coronavirus. NPR's Ari Daniel has more.
6: The debate centers around whether the virus originated naturally in an animal and spilled over into a human, or if it was deliberately created in a lab and leaked. When Fauci was writing diary entries about researchers considering both theories, very little was known. Today, many scientists agree the available data support a natural origin of the virus. Felicia Goodrum is a virologist at Dartmouth College. She says this is what happens as researchers gather data.
7: You will change your mind. That's absolutely fundamental to the way science is done, and it's something that Fauci wasn't really given any latitude to do.
6: Fauci will testify before a committee chaired by Senator Paul, who says his efforts to hold Fauci to account are, quote, oversight. Ari Daniel, NPR News.
5: The funeral for South Carolina Republican Senator Lindsey Graham was held at the National Cathedral in Washington today. NPR's Barbara Sprunt reports he was a leading voice in Congress on domestic and foreign policy.
8: Several of Graham's staff members served as honorary pallbearers for the senator who served over 31 years in Congress. In attendance were foreign leaders, including Israeli Prime Minister Benjamin Netanyahu and Ukrainian President Volodymyr Zelensky, a reminder of Graham's role in advocating for both countries. Graham's niece, Emily Boggs Roberts, called him a family man.
9: When my mom called, he answered. It didn't matter if he was about to walk into a meeting with the president or another world leader.
8: Graham became primary caretaker to his sister Darlene after their parents died. She's now been appointed to serve out the remainder of his term. Barbara Sprunt, NPR News, National Cathedral in Washington.
5: French officials have evacuated 4,000 more people from tourist sites on the Atlantic coast as firefighters continue to battle wildfires. NPR's Eleanor Beardsley reports they're bracing as a fourth heat wave hits Europe.
10: The precautionary evacuation order covered campsites, holiday villages, tourist residences, and leisure parks in the Gironde region southwest of the city of Bordeaux. Fires in France and Spain have forced around 330,000 people to evacuate over the last week. Firefighters say the French blaze is stabilized but could take off again as temperatures are expected to soar above 100 degrees Fahrenheit by Wednesday. The European Union's Copernicus Climate Service and the World Meteorological Organization say Europe is the world's fastest warming continent, heating at more than twice the global average. Eleanor Beardsley, NPR News, Semur-en-Auxois, France.
5: Most U.S. stocks rose today. This is NPR News from Washington. FIFA president Gianni Infantino plans to create a $20 billion company running the World Cup with private investors, including the Kushner family. The plan was immediately attacked by Europe's soccer body, which says it's not FIFA's to sell. Investors would include Thrive Eternal, created by Joshua Kushner, whose brother Jared is President Trump's son-in-law. Trump is an ally of Infantino, the FIFA president. The diarrhea-causing parasite cyclospora is expected to sicken thousands more. As NPR's Yuki Noguchi reports, it comes amid deep cuts to public health.
11: For money to handle outbreaks and food safety, states rely mostly on grants from the Centers for Disease Control and Prevention and the Food and Drug Administration. The Trump administration's cuts to federal agencies slashed those grants. Sarah Sorcher is Regulatory Affairs Director for the Center for Science in the Public Interest.
12: Delays, lack of clarity, just time to solving problems are all symptoms of this broader issue that particular state and local public health departments are in crisis.
11: Many states have cut staff who investigate outbreaks, she says, leading to consumer confusion about which foods are safe to eat. Yuki Noguchi, NPR News.
5: Meanwhile, a poll shows that 40% of adults in the U.S. are buying or eating less produce after the cyclospora outbreak. According to the CBS News YouGov survey, confidence in the FDA's ability to deal with the outbreak is mixed. Politics appears to be at play. More Republicans express confidence than do Democrats. Meanwhile, 4% of respondents say they're eating more produce. 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
0: Good afternoon. I'm Rich Caparella, sitting in throughout this week for the vacationing Charlotte Wilson. We've got coming up for you music by John Dowland, keyboard Schubert, and a work by Carlo Antonio Campione. Right now, though, this is music by Tomás Luis de Victoria. He was a Spaniard and one of the most famous composers from Spain during the Renaissance, right up there with Palestrina and Orlando de Lasus. We'll be hearing by Tomás Luis de Victoria, O Sacrum Convivi.
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0: Luis de Victoria. He was a Spaniard and one of the most famous composers from Spain during the Renaissance, right up there with Palestrina and Orlando de Lasus. We'll be hearing by Tomás Luis de Victoria.

The Concord Ensemble performed O Sacrum Convivium, music by the Spanish Renaissance composer Tomás Luis de Victoria. And that's how we start this hour here on your listener-supported classical companion, WMHT-FM. And next is music by a Czech composer. His name was Franz Kromer, and he was around from the 1750s until 1831, lived a good long life, not just a composer, but also a celebrated violinist, and during his lifetime, just as big, just as famous as people like Beethoven, whom he knew, by the way. Here, by Franz Kromer, is Clarinet Concerto in E-flat from the year 1803. Jack Brimer is our soloist, and Felix Prochaska leads the Vienna State Opera Orchestra, a music by Franz Kromer.

0: work by a Czech composer from the early 19th century. His name, Franz Kromer. That was Clarinet Concerto in E-flat, our performance with Felix Prochaska leading the Vienna State Opera Orchestra, accompanying clarinet soloist Jack Brimer. Stay close, won't you? In just moments, music by John Doland.
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0: Hello, Rich Caparella sitting in throughout this week for the vacationing Charlotte Wilson. A pleasure to be with you. Later on, music by Carlo Antonio Campione. And right now, The King of Denmark's Galliard, music by John Dowland, played here by the legendary guitarist Narciso Yepes.

Narciso Yepes played the King of Denmark's Galliard. Music by the Englishman John Dolan for you here on your Classical Companion, WMHT. 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And next, the fourth movement of Schubert's Piano Sonata 21 in B-flat, played here by Alfred Brendel.

Alfred Brendel played music by Schubert, the fourth movement of a sonata for piano, depending on who published it, what edition, either as number 15 or, in this case, number 21. Why do we have two different numbers for the same Schubert piano sonata? It's just there to keep us on our toes. And this is your classical companion, WMHT-FM. Next is music by a composer who you might not have heard throughout today. His name, Charles-Antoine Campion, otherwise known in the Italian version as Carlo Antonio Campione. He was around from 1720 until 1788. We'll be hearing by Campione a trio sonata in G minor played by the Vivaldi Project.

0: a performance by the Vivaldi Project, a trio sonata in G minor, music by an 18th century composer from France named Charles-Antoine Campion, but it was Italianized because he wound up being there for a while. He's better known these days as Carlo Antonio Campioni, assuming that he's known at all. And this is your Classical Companion, WMHT. Stick around. We've got coming up for you Mozart.
1: He was playing the harpsichord at 3, composing at 5, and by 6, he was off on his first European tour. We take for granted that he's history's greatest musical prodigy. But what would life be with no Mozart? I'm Mary Darcy, and I'll bring you a full-length work by Mozart every weekday morning at 9, your daily dose of Wolfgang Amadeus, your 9 o'clock Mozart, right here every weekday at WMHT.
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0: Hello, Rich Caparella sitting in for the vacationing Charlotte Wilson this week. And we've got coming up next, fresh on the heels of a confusingly titled sonata for piano by Schubert, this is Mozart's Symphony No. 44. Now, you might have thought, wait a minute, didn't he write 41? Isn't that the last one, the Jupiter Symphony? And there's one in there that might have been written by Michael Haydn. Yes, and yes. But also, this Symphony 44 might have been written by Mozart in the year 1770 in Rome, although these days some folks think, no, that's not Mozart, that's Mozart's dad, Leopold. Pick your poison. Here is a Mozart Symphony, number 44, and our performance is by the Prague Chamber Orchestra led by Sir Charles Mackaras.

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The conductor was Sir Charles McCarris. He led the Prague Chamber Orchestra in music by Mozart. Perhaps it also could have been Mozart's dad, Leopold. It was Symphony No. 44. If Mozart wrote it, he wrote it in Rome. And that's how we start this hour here on your Classical Companion, WMHT-FM. 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And next, a portion of Mass in B Minor by J.S. Bach. This is Sanctus, our performance with Peter Schreier directing the Dresden State Orchestra and Chorus.

0: the Baroque for you here on this Tuesday on Classical WMHT-FM. That was the Sanctus from Mass in B minor by Bach. Peter Schreier directed the Dresden State Orchestra and chorus. Just moments from now, a very major piece for piano and orchestra by Rachmaninoff.
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0: I'm Rich Caparella, sitting in for the vacationing Charlotte Wilson, and as promised, music by Rachmaninoff. The Rachmaninoff Piano Concerto No. 3 was always famous. However, in 1996, there was that Australian biographical psychological drama directed by Scott Hicks, and it was about the life of David Helfgott. It was the Rachmaninoff Third that basically drove him mad. And the character of Helfgott was remarkably portrayed on screen by Geoffrey Rush, back before we knew who Geoffrey Rush was. Well, we're going to be hearing a performance of the Rachmaninoff Third, a 1958 concert performance featuring Van Cliburn, accompanied by the Symphony of the Air, led by Kirill Kondrashin. Here is the Rach 3, the Rachmaninoff Piano Concerto No. 3.

0: Our pianist, Van Cliburn, and Kirill Kondrashin led the Symphony of the Air in a 1958 concert performance of the Rachmaninoff Piano Concerto No. 3. And that is it for my time with you on this Tuesday. I'm Rich Caparella, sitting in throughout this week for the vacationing Charlotte Wilson. Thank you very much for listening, and stick around. Coming up, performance today, here on your classical companion, WMHT-FM.
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4: Early January 1924, George Gershwin was shooting some pool while Brother Ira flipped through a newspaper. A story caught his eye. Bandleader Paul Whiteman, organizing a concert in February, and had asked several composers to write a new piece for the occasion. And George Gershwin is at work on a brand new jazz concerto. This had somehow slipped George's mind. But the concert was just 6 weeks away, so within days, he was sketching out what would become his Rhapsody in Blue. From APM, American Public Media, this is Performance Today. I'm Valerie Kaler. We've got a virtuoso solo piano version of the Rhapsody in Blue. Clayton Stevenson plays for us later this hour. That solo take on Gershwin's Rhapsody, about 40 minutes ahead. Right now, some Gershwin from violinist Caroline Goulding and pianist Christopher O'Reilly. Bess, You Is My Woman Now, from Porgy and Bess.